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Speaking of Taylor, here she is now with the fate of Ophelia.

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All the hits, KHOP at 95.1. I've been watching this show on Hulu called Furious. Have you seen it? It's really good. It's very intense, though. You got to really pay attention. And yeah, you should watch it.

All the hits at KJP at 95.1. 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

All the hits at KHMP at 95.1. I'm Renee signing off. I hope you have a great rest of your Sunday. I hope we all have a great week. It's going to be really nice weather. Kids are officially back to school, so that's good for us parents. Anyways, another chance for you to score that K-Hop backpack happens right at 7 o'clock. I was a

0: 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And this summer, we're celebrating our country's 250th birthday with presents for you. 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

What's about to happen next? All the hints. More of what you know and more of what you came for. Nothing but hits on K-Hop at 95.1.

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3: Welcome to the Hollywood Five. I'm JC Chavez, and this week Travis Kelce gave us just a tiny bit of detail about his wedding. Matthew McConaughey said it was very bad timing when he found out he's allergic to bees. Plus, Drake went on 20 speed dates, and it got pretty expensive. Also, we got a new body double conspiracy theory in the celebrity world, and we found out one celebrity dad is a lot stricter than we would have all expected. It's all coming up this weekend on The Hollywood Five.

0: This is the Hollywood Five. I'm JC Chavez, and it's been 6 weeks since Travis Kelce and Taylor Swift got married. We still have not seen a single photo from inside their multi-million dollar wedding. Just a couple of first-hand accounts from people that were there, almost entirely from people that Travis invited, by the way. So it's only fitting that Travis is the one who talked about his wedding since he had to answer questions at a press conference because the NFL football season is around the corner.
1: It was a fun offseason, man. Wedding was the best night of my life. And I appreciate everybody who came out and celebrated and, you know, had fun with us. And, yeah, that's about all I really got from that night. It was a crazy night. It was full of a lot of celebration, but it's football, baby. MSG, man. You know, I always told myself I'd go for a playoff game when the Knicks were rocking. And my wife went when I was stuck in a mini camp, so I didn't get my opportunity to go then. So it's kind of cool to be able to, you know, live out my childhood dream of being in that venue and, you know, the mecca of all sports venues, being able to get married in there. Can't thank, you know, the owners of MSG for allowing us to get the opportunity to do that, knowing that we wanted a private event and everything. So it was perfect. And the AC was cooking, baby. That was the best part.
0: All right, so I'm going to have to make a lot of assumptions here, but I think I can interpret what he just said right there. He's clearly been hearing the complaint from the wedding. Just play that last part right here.
1: Then the AC was cooking, baby. That was the best part.
0: Translation, Taylor was cold. Hollywood Five. Coming up next on the Hollywood Five, Kim Kardashian's home was burglarized. We'll get you the details.

0: This is the Hollywood Five. I'm JC Chavez, and joining me now is someone who burned off his fingerprints just in case, is what he claims. Producer Trey.
1: You know what? I mean, you just don't want to be caught in a crime. Maybe I didn't commit it. Maybe I did, but I don't want my fingerprints there.
0: Okay.
1: All right. So Kim Kardashian, 10 years ago, was kidnapped, bound, and robbed.
0: Scary situation.
1: The scariest, has to be the scariest day of her life. Well, this past week, her home was burglarized. So the burglar was arrested at Kim Kardashian's home in Calabasas. He's a 27-year-old man, and the L.A. County Sheriff's Department responded to the call this past Sunday afternoon. Security guards reported seeing a man loading a number of items into his vehicle at the property. So, you know, people come in and out to like, fix stuff or whatever because she's a celebrity. But this person was just taking stuff out of there. Now, the actual property that Kim is living at with her kids is a rental property. This was at her home that is being renovated right now. So somebody was, you know, could have been in there as a contractor, but ended up just taking stuff out of her house.
0: That's messed up.
1: So now they are actually taking a look at the suspect's mental state. They wanted to have him checked out for a mental evaluation from a hospital to see where he stands, to see if he is able to stand trial for this case.
0: Oh, boy.
1: Oh, and in the Ray J stuff, a couple months ago, Ray J accused Kim Kardashian and Kris Jenner of being, quote, worse than Diddy, and that a RICO case was coming for him.
0: I remember that, yeah.
1: And then Kim and Kris were like, Ray J, what are you doing, dude? Please stop talking about us. We're going to sue you. And then they sued him, and then Ray J was like, you can't sue me. I didn't do anything wrong. Well, a judge agrees with Kim and Kris, and they will move forward with the defamation lawsuit. Ray J's team says they plan to appeal, but... you know, Ray J's not doing so hot right now.
0: No,
1: I imagine another L for Ray J's coming.
0: He's taking all the L's lately. Hollywood Five. Coming up next on the Hollywood Five, Dwayne Johnson went from wrestler to action star to critically acclaimed actor. What big career move is next for him? We'll get into it in just a few minutes.
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Welcome back to the Hollywood Five. I'm JC Chavez, and Dwayne The Rock Johnson, he made the transition from The Rock and the WWE over to acting with his first role in The Mummy Returns back in 2001. Pretty much everyone except Brendan Fraser counted him out, but he has turned that into a critically acclaimed career in 2025 with his movie The Smashing Machine. Well, now in 2026, Dwayne is looking to pivot again. He wants to focus on making country music, and he actually released a single about his daughters, and it's called Your Dad. You

0: You know, it is a very sweet song. Much sweeter than the song I wrote in high school called Your Mom, which is too explicit for me to share on the radio and got me suspended for 2 days.
1: Hollywood 5.
0: Coming up next on the Hollywood 5, Anne Hathaway has a fourth new movie out in 2026. We're going to be talking to our movie critic to see if Anne can take down Matthew McConaughey next.
2: Just

0: This is the Hollywood Five. I'm JC Chavez, and on the phone with me right now is our movie critic, Gray Drake. All right, Gray, we got another Anne Hathaway movie out this week, and this one is called The End of Oak Street. And I'm actually worried it might be the least successful of the movies she's putting out this year. So what'd you think of it, Gray?
1: So End of Oak Street is fun. What it does is it really, like, puts you in. It does what great movies do. It just puts you into the situation where you're like, oh, my God, what would I do if I literally woke up one morning and there were just dinosaurs that were chasing me and trying to murder my face? I don't want to spoil why it happens, because they also don't over-explain it in this movie. It's simple and elegant. I'm going to say it's probably like a solid 68 minutes of me just sitting in my seat going, no, no.
0: Then we got Matthew McConaughey. He's playing a beekeeper in The Rivals of Amziah King. What do we need to know about this one, Gray?
1: Matthew McConaughey is lighting up the screen in this one. It's such an interesting performance that I almost didn't care about the actual plot of the movie. I just wanted to see what Amziah's life was like. Now, this movie is the opposite of my favorite length, and I think it is too long at about two and, like, let's see, it's over 2 hours. So that was really my only problem, because I was interested in things that eventually the movie wasn't giving me. However, huge shout out to Matthew McConaughey, because it's been a while since he's been in a movie, and he picked a really interesting character.
0: Thank you, Gray. We'll catch up with you again next week. Hollywood Five. Coming up next on the Hollywood Five, one celebrity dad was much more strict than you would expect. Hear which one next.

0: I'm Lola Young.
1: What's going on? This is Drizzy.
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0: This is the Hollywood Five. I'm JC Chavez. Michael Jackson's daughter, Paris, lived at Neverland Ranch as a child, which seems like a dream, right? She says her dad was actually stricter than you would expect a man who owns an amusement park to be.
1: If you're good and you do your chores and you do your homework and you do the things that you're supposed to do, then on the weekends, you can go see some animals and you can go ride some rides and you can go to the movies. It was made very, very clear that all of the attractions there were not for us. That did not belong to us. That was for, you know, underprivileged children and children that were terminally ill that couldn't go to like Disneyland. You know, same thing with like television. Like we weren't allowed to watch television or movies and stuff either unless we were studying it for film with the sound off or, you know, it was on the weekends if we had like done everything we were supposed to.
0: That one specific thing sounds like good parenting, right? Michael was also a little bit of a pioneer in the paparazzi defense game. He made the kids wear masks and cover their faces whenever they were in public. But Paris told Alex Cooper that being anonymous actually worked out well for her.
2: How did you make sense of that, though, at the time when you were a kid being like, okay, put on your masks?
1: I mean, it made sense because it was like, oh, yeah, if you do this now, then you can go to Chuck E. Cheese and be normal this weekend because no one will know who you are.
0: It is where a kid can be a kid. Hollywood Five.
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1: This hour of music is... All the lights and the cameras and the action.
2: All the glitz and the glamour and deception. We are back on the Hollywood 5. Matthew McConaughey plays a beekeeper in his new movie, The Rivals of Amziah King. Now, the very last thing they shot was him holding a queen bee and getting his whole arm covered in bees. Yikes, right? Now, that could have been a real problem because Matthew posted a picture online of his right eye completely swollen shut. Matthew told Jimmy Fallon that he found out he's allergic to bees the hard way.
3: This is a week before we started shooting. And I get stung. And the beekeeper goes, you allergic? I go, no, absolutely not. He goes, we'll wait 20 minutes and see if you swell. And I said, sure, 20 minutes go by, I didn't swell. He goes, you're not allergic. Everyone left. I had a 45-minute drive back home. About 30 minutes of the way home, I start to notice my peripheral vision. on my right side, it's going out, and I wonder what it is. I pull the vanity mirror down, my eye look like this. I was very allergic.
4: Definitely allergic, yeah.
2: You know what's scary when you find out about an allergy the hard way? I found out what my wife is allergic to after ordering the eggplant parmesan, which is a double whammy because the emoji now has a different meaning in our household. Hollywood 5. Coming up next on the Hollywood 5, Travis Barker says his daughter is a psychic. Hear how she predicted the worst day of his life next.

0: This is the Hollywood Five. I'm JC Chavez. Travis Barker, he has a new documentary out. It's on Hulu, and it's called Louder Than Fear. It's mainly about his rise to fame with Blink-182 and how he got into a horrible plane crash back in 2008, and it burned 65% of his body. He told Jay Shetty that his daughter, Alabama, actually predicted the crash.
1: When I leave and I say bye to Bama, she also calls it. And she's young at the time. She's 3 or 4 years old. She's like, Dad, don't go. And she's bawling, and she doesn't usually do that. She's like, the roof's going to come off. The roof's going to come off. And I'm like, what is she talking about? Like, to the point where I, like, went back in the house, and I was like, what's going on, baby? Like, you know?
0: Travis was actually pretty heavy into drugs when the plane crashed, and he says it almost killed him, but it also helped save him, too.
1: I was in a burn center, and I suddenly wasn't self-medicating anymore. And I'm on so much morphine and so much drugs, and all I could think about is getting out of there and never taking anything again.
0: Louder Than Fear is out on Hulu. But grab some tissues because it is absolutely an emotional roller coaster. Hollywood Five. Coming up next on the Hollywood Five, got another celebrity clone among us. Hear the conspiracy theory.

0: Welcome back to the Hollywood Five, and I'm pretty sure this is Anna Szabo standing in front of you, but I can't be 100% sure anymore. So take it away, whoever you are.
1: Man, to have a body double come and do work for me,
0: the dream. And you still get paid?
1: Yeah, the dream. So there are several celebrities with body double or clone replacement stories floating around them. So here's a few. There's been a rumor that Paul McCartney was replaced by the British government in the Beatles by a lookalike because Paul was getting too much influence.
0: Mm-hmm, I remember that one.
1: Jim Carrey, social media users baselessly claimed that he was cloned or replaced by a double after an appearance with a different look at a French award show this year. And then that actually turned out to be a makeup artist that was pretending to be Jim Carrey, right?
0: So it was not Jim Carrey.
1: It was not Jim Carrey.
0: It was truly somebody else.
1: But it was, I mean, it was freaky.
0: It was pretty good.
1: It was pretty freaky. Avril Lavigne, this is a long-running hoax falsely alleging that she was replaced by a lookalike named Melissa early in her career. I feel like we've all heard that one. But we got a new one this week because Usher became the subject of the same internet conspiracy after his performance with Chris Brown at MetLife Stadium in New Jersey. Fans claim that the man performing on stage wasn't actually Usher, but a body double or maybe even a clone.
0: Mm-hmm.
1: I saw these pictures and videos and even I said, that's not Usher.
0: If you zoom in, that is not Usher's
1: that
0: face.
1: Was, I'm sorry.
0: That's not.
1: Call me a conspiracy theorist, but that was not Usher. So this clone theory started taking off. And at first, Usher laughed it off. But then when people started to demand refunds, he finally decided to address it. So the R&B Tour's official Instagram account shared a video of who they say is Usher on stage with a screenshot of Usher's comment pasted over it. And he said, y'all are funny. Clone? They can't clone this. How are y'all coming up with this? AI ain't that advanced. But
0: it actually is.
1: I really don't think that was Usher. I'm so sorry.
0: It does not look like Usher. He probably just needed to go to the bathroom
1: maybe,
0: or something.
1: But
0: it's okay.
1: Just, like, just say that.
0: It's all good.
1: I don't know.
0: I had somebody out there dancing for me because I had to go to the bathroom.
1: Yeah.
0: No big deal.
1: If
0: Usher.
1: Your knees hurt, that's okay.
0: It's okay, buddy. Hollywood Five. Coming up next on the Hollywood Five, blackmail, broken contracts, and avoiding questions. It's exactly what you're looking for when it comes to celebrity rumors, and we'll catch you up next.
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0: This is the Hollywood Five. I'm JC Chavez. Alex Cooper from Call Her Daddy got her start at Barstool Sports. And Sheshy did not leave on good terms. Dave Portnoy, who actually started Barstool, he put out a memoir making a claim against Alex, who hasn't commented on it. But a reporter actually asked her about it on CNBC.
1: He suggested that a threat was made that he was going to be accused of sexual harassment. I don't think you've responded to this yet.
2: I have not.
1: And I am so curious.
2: I've been pregnant, Andrew. I'm busy building a child.
1: I'm so curious what you thought of that, whether it was true.
2: I think whenever I see Dave online, we all enjoy his banter. He's a very entertaining person. And I have a very great and complicated relationship with Dave. He gave me my start in this industry, and I will never not be grateful to him. And I think when I haven't read the book, but I remember seeing, obviously, getting tagged in those things. And that's not how I remember that at all. But I also am like, Dave's got his version. I've got my version, and we're all good.
1: You want to tell us your version?
2: No. I am in my mother era. I'm no drama right now, Andrew. We're here to talk business.
0: You know, she keeps things very close and usually just shares those kinds of stories with her family. I would ask Alex's father, but I can't find his phone number. Hollywood Five. Coming up next on the Hollywood Five, why didn't one Netflix star eat food or drink water on set? We'll tell you why next.

0: We are back on the Hollywood Five. Jenna Ortega got her start in Hollywood at the age of 10. She worked on a CBS sitcom. It was called Rob, starring Rob Schneider. Now, while I'm sure the rest of the production was an absolute delight, there was one part of the job she did not like. It came up while Jenna was actually doing an interview with Esquire, and she was asked, what was the biggest mistake you made while growing up in the industry?
1: I can't think of one mistake I made. Is that a terrible thing to say? I feel like I make mistakes now all the time. But as a child, I was so grateful and so excited to be there that my game face was on. I wasn't asking for a sip of water. I would go all day without eating, drinking, whatever, because I wanted so badly to not be in the way of anybody that, like, maybe that was my mistake, was, like, not actually looking after myself.
0: Look, it's just acting. How much water does she really need?
2: Hollywood Five.
0: Coming up next on the Hollywood Five, Drake's dating show got very expensive very quickly. Hear what he agreed to buy the winner next.

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At home, at the grocery store, in the car, at work, at church. Oh, wait, yeah, maybe not there. But if you wanted to, we're there 24-7 on the all-new K-Hop app. Download it today.

fade eventually. So if our time is running out, day after day, we'll make the mundane a masterpiece. Oh my, my, oh my, my love, I take one look at you, you're taking me up.

0: This is the Hollywood Five. I'm JC Chavez. And Drake did a speed dating show with 20 different women. He had a few minutes with each one of them. It was kind of like speed dating. And then he had to pick his final three who stood in front of Drake while he told him which one would be his bestie, which one would be just one to have fun with. And he picked one to be his, quote, wife. Bestie got a Birkin and $25,000. The woman he chose to just have fun with got $25,000 and a trip to anywhere she wants to go. And for his wife?
1: For my wife, the one thing I would do would be anything you want. So you just get to pick one thing, anything in the world, and I'll buy it for you.
2: Wait, are you being serious?
1: Yeah. You don't have to decide right now, but...
2: Where are you?
1: You know?
2: Did you buy my mom a house?
1: Oh, yeah. I'd love to.
2: Wait, really?
1: Sure.
3: Whoa.
2: Because she's wanting to retire another channel.
1: Okay, we'll figure it out.
0: The woman he picked to be his wife is named Lynn Lamar, who goes by the online persona Pinkachu. Lynn spoke with TMZ and said that Drake is going to make good on his promise to buy her mom a house.
4: And so basically how Drake said it's going to work is you could pick any listing, send it to him, and he's going to buy it.
2: That's what he said.
0: Drake, let me go ahead and show you the Zillow listing for a 9,000 square foot home in the Pacific Coast in Montecito, California. It's a mere $59 million if you want to buy that for her mom. And that right there is your Hollywood Five. I'm on Instagram at JSI5 and TikTok as well at JSI Chavez. We'll see you next week for the five biggest stories in Hollywood on The Hollywood Five.
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They go game when I fly on my drive to the top. 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
6: Have you ever tried to take a screen away from your kid, only to be met with a full-blown meltdown? Well, as a father of three, believe me, I have been there. But here's the thing. It's mostly not their fault. These devices are literally designed to make us crave them. Science journalist Dr. Michaeline Dukleff wrote about this in her new book, Dopamine Kids. She argues that dopamine isn't actually the pleasure chemical we think it is, but instead the chemical of, quote, wanting and desire. So what does that mean? Taking screens away is rarely going to work. Your kid is just going to crave them more. What does work, she says, is in fact replacing the screen with something just as fun. Instead of telling your kids no more videos after dinner, teach them to ride a bike, do some baking, bust out game night, and start small. One screen-free night a week. I'm Dr. Sanjay Gupta, helping you live a better life.
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1: This is the TJ Show, and look at that. It's Monday, August 17th, 2026. Hello, J-Bo.
3: Good day, sir.
1: Hello, Kenny.
4: Hey now.
1: Hi, producer Heather.
5: Yeah.
1: Let's start the day here with a nice voicemail that was waiting for us.
6: Hi, TJ. It's Emily calling from Corvallis, Oregon. I just wanted to share a sweet story about my little son, who is 20 months old.
1: 20-month-old son. Okay.
3: Oh, okay.
1: Sweet story.
6: We were on vacation, staying at a really nice little rental house, and he saw a cockroach in the corner. Hmm. And he said, "Bug, oh, outside." And he blew it a kiss.
1: Told the bug to go outside.
3: They must have been in Florida.
1: Yeah, maybe.
3: Yeah, they roam there.
1: Have you ever blown a cockroach a kiss before?
3: Absolutely not.
1: Kenny?
4: We did give a cockroach a funeral once on this very radio show.
1: Oh, yeah, of course. I remember. I mean, they're just doing their thing. They're just living their life. They've got stuff to do, too. You like cockroaches, right?
5: They're fine.
1: Okay.
6: Yeah. So we just love this expression of kindness. We've been trying to help him develop empathy and just love this.
1: Oh.
6: So anyway, I thought of you guys. Have a great day. Bye.
1: Well, first of all, so nice that you thought of us. That you wanted to let us know. But also, good news. Hello, there's a parent trying to generate some empathy. Isn't that what we need today?
3: That's very sweet.
1: I mean, my goodness, the world needs compassion, empathy, love. So whatever you're doing, Emily, keep doing that. This makes me think of a dish I ate this weekend. You know, she's loving the cockroach and letting it out. I had a cockroach of the sea over the weekend. I had a cavatelli at this beautiful Italian restaurant. It was one of the most amazing things I've ever eaten, but it had lobster, it had shrimp in it, it had crab meat. It was a triple animal endeavor.
3: Wow.
1: But it was so great. And that you walk in, and they're like, "Hey, how you doing? You want this? You want that?" The food tasted better because of how they talked.
5: Yeah, of course.
1: It was beautiful. There was a woman there who was seating us. I think she was the owner. She was walking around with a drink in her hand, and I thought, that's old school. Drinking on the job and celebrating. It's a party. Welcome to the party. I
5: Can
1: love
5: we
1: it.
5: Drink on the job, TJ?
1: You know what? No, I'm going to say no.
5: Oh, okay.
1: Yeah, no, this
5: just
1: is
5: checking.
1: Like, this is new school. You know, that's old school where they're having a good time.
5: Cool.
1: All right, so we've got a whole lot to get to today. Kenny, almost a hero this weekend. We're going to get into that.
4: Yeah.
1: He was so close. Your dream almost came true. He went to go see the Savannah Bananas. Well, it wasn't them, but it was their friends.
4: I went to go see Banana Ball, the Coconuts, and the Tailgaters.
1: How many times have you heard Kenny talk about getting a fly ball hit to him?
3: Right.
1: Just wait. Just wait to hear what finally happened. We're going to get to that. Also, I always want to give out our phone number. We want you to get involved. We love taking your phone calls at 877-RADIO-TJ. 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Have it at the ready. You're going to want to join in at some point. You'll either catch us in the studio or you'll get our voicemail, 877-RADIO-TJ. Are you guys ready to do this?
3: Yes, sir.
1: Here we go.
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15: Good news coming up from Modesto, northbound 99 to Ripon, and it still looks great out of Manteca. If you're heading northbound on 99, that's at the limit up into Stockton, or westbound on 120, trouble-free on into Lathrop. But if you're heading into Tracy, once again, 205 backed up beyond the 11th Street merge. That's traffic. I'm Ron Servi.
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1: 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Just play the game one way. You hit a ball in the gap, run. Boom, coming in hot.
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0: 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This is the TJ Show. We've talked about them many times. We're big fans of the Savannah Bananas. We've even had some of the players on the show. It's an incredible story. I love Jesse and the Yellow Tux, who created this whole thing. He imagined it. If you ever are looking for some inspiration, this guy is the epitome of hard work. He's got so many gems. In every interview that he's in, he just talks about his journey and what it took to get there. One of my favorite lines, I love quoting this all the time. He was talking about how he and his wife moved into an apartment. They had been at this Savannah Bananas thing for 9 years. And he said by the ninth year, it earned him the right to sleep on an air mattress. He was in a bug-infested home. They were looking around, never thinking, like, what is going to happen here? They were taking out second mortgages on their this and that. It was such an unlikely success story. And now, of course, they're selling out MLB stadiums consistently every single year. And now they've started inviting other teams, or I guess creating other teams and generating this little league. So they've, it's not just the Bananas.
1: Yeah. They've created a league with six teams. They even have playoffs and a championship at the end of the season.
0: And so it's been impossible to get tickets for the big league stadium games, but now it's even hard to get tickets for the small stadiums, and you were able to attend one of those this weekend.
1: Yeah, they're touring minor league ballparks now across the country. I got to see the Coconuts and the Texas Tailgaters take each other on Friday night.
0: It's amazing to me that it's hard to get tickets for those events, too, because those are popping up pretty frequently.
1: The thing is, they're small stadiums, so it's only 8,000 seats, so everybody wants them, so they sell out quickly.
0: Well, I was wondering, would there be like a degraded experience because it's not the big stadium, and you were raving about it today.
1: It is incredible. It is nonstop action hours before the game even starts. They have a whole plaza with music and games and giveaways. Then they let the stadium doors open and people take their seats, and there's action on the field already. The Coconuts were getting their sun tans before the game, lying out on towels in the infield. And
0: any grandmas fighting with inflatable hot dogs?
1: There was an 83-year-old man who won a bodybuilding competition between the third and fourth inning.
0: I love it.
1: And so it was incredible.
0: Kenny, anytime he goes to any kind of a ball game, he brings his mitt. He's like a little kid. He's dreaming of maybe this will be the time a ball gets hit to you.
1: Yeah.
0: And it actually happened.
1: Yeah, I brought my mitt with me, but I didn't take it out because we were in the second row on the third base side. So we were so close to the 20-foot net right in front of us. I was like, there's no chance a ball is going to drop right here. But it happened in the first inning. And I had my chance.
0: Right to Kenny.
1: Right
0: it's
1: to
0: incredible.
1: Me. Well, between me and the guy right in front of me, and it hit my hand. And it fell to the ground.
2: And
1: I blew it.
0: What's even more high stakes about this is that if you catch the ball, the batter is out.
1: Yeah.
0: So you become a part of the game. You drop the ball, dude.
1: I quite literally dropped the ball, although I do blame the guy in front of me. He should have let me have
0: it. You should have called it.
1: I should have called
0: you
1: it.
0: You got to say,
1: I got it.
0: Well, listen, either way, I'm glad to hear you had a good time.
1: Yeah. And but the thing is, I mean, there's a close-up of me. Like, you could literally see me drop the ball.
0: It's on
1: the announcer even comments, like, that will not be a catch for the fans. Thank you very much.
2: That's Kenny.
0: Yeah. This is the TJ Show.
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4: Good news coming up from Modesto, northbound 99 to Ripon, and it still looks great out of Manteca. If you're heading northbound on 99, that's at the limit up into Stockton, or westbound on 120, trouble-free on into Lathrop. But if you're heading into Tracy, once again, 205 backed up beyond the 11th Street merge. That's traffic. I'm Ron Servi.
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0: 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What a story, and it was all caught on tape. We'll get to this a few moments away. It's coming up in the news on the TJ Show.
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0: This is the TJ Show, KHOP at 95.1. This is the TJ Show, our news. It sounds different around here. Kenny reads through every story he can find, and then he brings us the most interesting ones. Kenny, what's happening on the planet today?
1: At the amusement park Six Flags over Georgia this weekend, on the ride Goliath, which goes 70 miles per hour plus, a man caught a sneaker midair while on the roller coaster.
0: I saw this video. It is incredible. First of all, the incredible detail of this video. Like, these glasses have gotten so good.
2: Yeah, it's very clear.
0: Oh, my God. You wear these glasses, it's like you're filming a movie. It's seeing what you're seeing, and they're able to slow it down. The shoe is flying through midair, and he catches it like a champion. This guy should play for the Yankees.
1: Yeah, so somebody at the front of the roller coaster, their shoe must have fallen off during one of the ride's turns or something like that. You see the shoe flying midair, and this guy, from his point of view, he catches it and is so excited that he caught the shoe while on the roller coaster, and he was even more excited to give the shoe back to the teenage girl who lost it at the front of the train.
2: I'm sure she was thankful. She didn't have to walk around with just one shoe.
0: Yeah, it's right? So fun. And you get to like see him give it back and everything,
1: yeah,
0: right?
1: Yeah, he was really excited about it.
0: It's amazing. What else you have, Kenny?
1: Spider-Man, Brand New Day, over $2 billion globally at the box office. It took just 17 days, which is the second fastest film to ever reach the $2 billion mark, just behind Avengers Endgame, which did it years ago.
0: So my parents, Grandma and Grandpa, took all of my kids to go see Spider-Man this weekend. They were all at the theater. And I was like, did my six-year-old enjoy it? And apparently she did. I was like, wow. She was engaged. Yeah, she wasn't bored. She was watching the movie. I'm like, wow, that's a pretty wide audience. My dad, who's 67, I think, my daughter, who's six, they both enjoyed the movie. And I'm like, well, how many movies can do that?
2: Yeah, it's a great movie.
1: Well, and if your dad enjoyed it, I doubt he hasn't been keeping up with all of these Marvel movies, has
0: no.
1: he?
0: No. So he's coming in cold at number four. Although I will say, you know, my parents are very good at fighting about all kinds of things. The argument this weekend was it about AI or not? My dad was like, I don't know. I think it's about AI. I'm like, no, it's not. It's not about AI. I'm like, what? Well, don't ruin it for me, okay? I still need to see it.
1: Okay. Well, I think that's evidence that you could still enjoy this movie, even though you haven't seen the ones before. So I hope you go see it. Odyssey did very well. Again, it's at $1.29 billion after another big weekend for it. End of Oak Street. We never got a chance to talk about that last week, but it's a movie where all of a sudden dinosaurs are in the middle of this residential neighborhood.
0: Dinosaurs over Spider-Man, Odyssey. They got no chance. Did they do anything this weekend?
1: Yeah, it actually did pretty well. $47 million globally.
0: Wow.
1: Got great reviews, too. And Paw Patrol, the dino movie, brought in $69 million worldwide.
0: That's a pretty good snapshot for movies right now.
1: Yeah.
0: People are going to the movies. It's exciting. My parents said it was jam-packed.
1: I bet.
0: Yeah. Kenny, thank you for keeping us somewhat informed.
1: That's what's happening.
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5: Looking good right now on 99 northbound out of Modesto. No troubles from here through Ripon. And if you're going to continue in the northbound direction, it's going to continue to look good, clear up towards Stockton. In fact, both 5 and 99 are looking good through Stockton, as is the crosstown freeway between the two. That's traffic. I'm Ron Servi.
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Lost its faith, our colors will fade eventually. 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

0: 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Hi, this is the TJ Show. Who's this?
1: I'm Sarah.
0: Is that Michael in Southern Oregon?
2: Yep, that's me.
3: Michael and
2: you
3: company.
2: Recognize.
0: Yeah, I do remember we talked to that rooster before.
3: He wants to be heard.
0: Wait, what's the rooster's name?
2: The one who just crowed, Lightwing.
0: Lightwing.
3: That's me!
0: Hey. Is everyone okay? Did you let a fox into your farm today?
2: No, everyone's fine. It's just, this is what all the roosters do.
0: Now, who's the little chirpy one? What's his name? You know, that rooster really tries to steal the show.
2: Be quiet, Lightwing. I'm on the phone over here.
0: Okay, don't yell at your rooster. Come on, be nice to him. So what's... Oh. I'm trying to have a conversation, but we keep getting interrupted by those roosters. So what... the little chirpy animal, who is that?
2: This is Umbra, a gosling.
0: A gosling?
2: I guess not so much... Okay, you know what? I'm taking him and moving away from the roosters.
3: Good call.
0: Michael, it seems like life is loud for you. Is that accurate?
2: Only when I'm right next to someone making a loud noise.
0: Okay, gotcha.
3: Yeah, that makes sense.
2: But Umbra here was hatched out on, I think, June 25th. A cool thing about him is, I have to say, geese grow fast.
0: Okay.
2: June 25th. He fit in my hands, but now he's the size of a full-grown chicken, and he's still growing.
0: Wow.
2: Yeah.
0: Michael, it's always great to hear from you. Thank you for introducing us to Ryan, and we really appreciate the time.
3: His name.
2: Umbra.
0: Umbra. Well, would you consider changing the name by any chance?
3: It's his pet. I mean, a goose named Ryan is pretty cool.
0: Well, it's a gosling.
3: Yeah, I mean, yeah.
4: It'll only be a gosling for so long.
0: Congrats on the continued development of your goose, and that's going to remain a pet, right? Not eating it.
2: Yep, it sure is.
0: There he is. Michael in Southern Oregon. Can you give him a quack?
2: That was pretty accurate.
0: I know. He's got a talent, that guy.
3: Thanks for calling, Michael.
0: We appreciate you, Michael.
2: Okay.
0: See, Michael knows the phone number. He uses it whenever he wants, and the next thing you know, we're in the middle of his chicken coop. You are welcome to call our phone number, 877-RADIO-TJ, just like Michael did. You'll either catch us in the studio or you'll get our voicemail. Either way, we just want to get you on the show. 877-RADIO-TJ. 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

0: It's the TJ Show, and if you're feeling a little bit down that it's Monday, there might be a solution right around the corner. Kenny hits the streets talking about this day that's some dread. It's coming up a few moments away on the TJ Show.
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1: This is the TJ Show. You know, sometimes Monday can hit us like a ton of bricks. Coming off this weekend, flowing nicely, doing all the things we want to do. And that's why Kenny hits the street. Get a little encouragement for this Monday.
2: Why do people hate Mondays?
3: Because you just have such a great time to control your life on the weekend.
1: There you go.
3: And so Mondays, it just feels like you have to get back to being busy and doing work and doing regular things. So I think that's why people hate Mondays, because it feels like work.
2: Do you feel that way?
3: I actually enjoy Mondays because I like my job. So
1: See, that is a big game changer. I mean, for me, I do like coming to work. I like doing this kind of work. I'm grateful for that. I know that's not always the case, but glad that she's in that club.
2: Key, right?
3: Yeah, exactly. If you love what you do, you find something you're passionate about, Mondays aren't as hard.
2: Let's say somebody listening to this, they're dreading going into work. They had the Sunday scaries, all of that stuff. What would be your Monday motivational message to somebody who's struggling right now?
3: Yeah, I would say find something that makes you happy and set it for Monday. So if you need a self-care day, if there's a good book you like to read, if you need a cup of coffee or tea before you start the day, like, set aside time for yourself on Monday that you're happy with, so that way you can be a little bit more chipper.
1: You know what? That sounds...
4: That's a good idea.
1: Yeah, it sounds way too simple. It makes me think of that James Clear book. It's Atomic Habits. How do we work these little new positive habits into our life? He's got so many great practical pieces of advice in there. And, you know, it could be something as simple as, you know what, beef jerky makes me happy. So you make sure you put it in your bag and you've got a stick there waiting for you after whatever you're doing. And it's like, oh, cool, I have that to look forward to. It sounds dumb, but it really works.
2: Yeah. That's really smart. Yeah, I never thought to plan something that I could look forward to on a Monday.
3: Absolutely. Sometimes you got to do things that give you hope, give you joy, you know, and it'll make the day a little bit better.
1: There you go. All right. She sounds like she's in a good mood. Love that.
2: What would be your motivational Monday message to somebody who's really, they're not looking forward to the day?
5: It's only four more days to Friday.
1: That's the... Oh, it's a different technique.
5: That's my motivational message. You can go. You can do this.
2: You can do it.
5: You can do it. It's only four more days till Friday. Go out and get your walk in. You know, once in the morning and once in the afternoon, that helps break up the day.
1: That's another thing that sounds like it's not going to work. But like middle of the day, you take an extended walk to the bathroom. You hit the bathroom up. But then you walk outside the building or outside the office. Maybe you go get a bite to eat. Just being in a different location. By the way, I do that with my kids. When they're too cranky, we get in the car. We're going somewhere. It changes everything.
4: Change up the scenery.
2: Why do people hate Mondays?
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2: Do you hate Mondays?
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2: Yeah?
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1: So there you go. I think that there's something in there that helps on this Monday. Thank you for turning on your radio.
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12: The early part of 580 is pretty slow. It begins to jam up before 132, just getting into Tracy, and it's going to continue stop and go from here just beyond Corral Hollow. A nice little break from there before you're in it again. That begins right at the 205 merge, carries you over the Altamont Pass to North Flynn Road. That's traffic. I'm Ron Servi.
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0: 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This is the TJ Show, Matt in Alabama. Welcome to the show.
1: Thank you. Thank you very much.
0: Tell me, what is the most exciting part of your life right now?
1: Oh, man, the most exciting part of my life is that I live near the beach, and I have never lived near the beach, but we just relocated, and so we get to go experience on the weekends a vacation, it seems like a little. So.
2: Nice. Yeah, that's awesome, man.
0: That's really cool. Wait, you married?
1: We've been together for 8 years. We are not married.
2: Good call.
0: Well.
2: No reason to get the law involved.
3: Heather's married, and she says good call. That's hilarious. Yeah,
4: but she only got married for health insurance.
2: It was a business transaction.
3: Right, but you're still married.
2: Yeah, that's true. That's true.
0: Matt, what kind of work are you doing? What made you move? What was the reason for it?
1: I'm in the auto business, and then the company I was with relocated me to Houston for a year, and then now they've got me out here in Mobile, Alabama.
2: Cool.
0: Isn't it kind of fun to like jump all around and see new places, meet new friends? And I bet you have like friend groups in every area, right?
1: I do, yeah. And being early 40s, it's nice. It's good to see it's a little different cultures and different parts of the country.
0: Are you making friends?
1: I'm a friend maker, but I do work a lot. I do put in a lot of hours, especially right now as we're kind of building this thing. So it's a lot of time in the car and a lot of time at the dealership. So,
0: Matt, you have like real dude friends, deep dude friends?
1: I got some deep dude friends, yeah.
0: Sounded weird.
3: You sure did.
0: You know what I'm saying? Like you have like real relationships where you can have heart to hearts,
3: like,
0: and it's
3: bros.
0: Real. Yeah. Brotherly type stuff.
3: Yeah.
1: I do. I'll tell you, moving to Alabama, I have now, so we've been here since January, and we've had countless visitors. It seems like every other weekend we've had people coming in to come visit the beach and come hang out, but mostly from Colorado, yeah, coming to visit.
3: You know, that's love, because I've had the opportunity to move to a lot of places because of work, and some people who you think are really good friends, I'm not saying they aren't friends, but they'll say, oh, I'll come visit you, and they never show up.
0: Mm-hmm. Yep.
3: Never show up. You'll go see them, you'll make the sacrifice, but they won't show up. So the fact that people are showing up for you, and that's awesome. That's great.
1: Yeah, it's been a good move so far, and the job's going well and everything, so it's good. I will say it's a little different adjusting to the humidity and bugs and mm-hmm. all that stuff. But
0: making good amounts of money?
1: Yeah, we're doing all right.
0: Nice.
1: We're doing okay so far.
0: Yeah. That's right.
3: The humidity ain't that bad, is it? There's always AC, you know what I'm saying?
1: Yeah.
0: That's good.
1: You know what I'm saying?
3: You know what I'm saying?
0: Well, Matt, we appreciate you listening to our show. Thank you so much for turning on your radio.
1: Yeah, honestly, I still like to listen to the radio. I thought you guys were local at first, but you're upbeat. I know you guys get compliments all the time of your positivity and upbeatness, but it's true. In a world like we are in today, it's nice to turn it on and get a good laugh on the way to work.
0: So, oh, man.
1: No, appreciate
3: awesome.
1: Y'all.
0: That
3: appreciate
0: is
3: you.
0: So cool to hear. Yeah, we are just super grateful to get to spend this time together. I know you're in that car for so long, you can listen to 50 million different mm-hmm. things. So it's no small thing. We try to do the best job we can for you every day. So thank you for saying that, and we'll keep trying to do it.
1: Well, you guys kick butt. Appreciate it.
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6: That early part of 580, just getting into Tracy, is starting to loosen up a bit, although it is still sluggish, beginning around 132, heading out towards Corral Hollow. We do have some stop-and-go traffic waiting for you. That, of course, begins at the 205 merge over the Altamont Pass to North Flynn Road. That's traffic. I'm Ron Servi.
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1: I don't need to hear anything from anybody. 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Just play the game one way. You hit a ball in the gap, run. Boom, coming in hot.
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0: It's the TJ Show and a number of priceless art pieces stolen in Sicily, and not one security alert went off. This is a weird one. 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

0: 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This is the TJ Show. Welcome to it on K-Hop at 95.1. This is the TJ Show, our news. It sounds different around here. Kenny reads through every story he can find, and then he brings us the most interesting ones. Kenny, what's happening on the planet today?
1: Another art heist in Italy. Four Renaissance masterpieces by the artist Antonello da Messina were stolen from a museum, the Museum of Messina in Sicily, Italy.
0: It's surprising to me that these stories pop up like over and over and over again. I think of the Louvre, right? In France?
1: Yeah.
0: Where they literally took a lift outside the window, crawled in the window, took what they wanted, and left. And everyone was like, how did it happen? It's a good question. How does that happen? You would think these have like high security. You've seen it in the Mission Impossible movies, lasers across the floor. It's got to be impossible. How do they keep doing it?
2: I feel like a Ring camera could do the trick, like yes. On the front door. Like that helps
0: they have
2: people.
0: They have a three-pack of Ring cams at Costco.
2: Right.
0: I think it's under $200. What are they doing?
1: Yeah, and that's the big question. They say this theft took place late at night Saturday. The thieves took the art straight from their secure display case. And what Italian police are investigating now is how these thieves entered the museum and bypassed the alarm system without triggering. Not a single alarm went off during this art heist. And these are priceless pieces going back to the 1400s.
3: Imagine if it's an inside job.
2: I was just thinking that.
3: Like insurance claims, something like that. For them to be happening so frequently.
2: If they're priceless, how do you insure them? You know what I mean? Like,
0: well, also, I'm sure there's some way to do it. I don't know. I'm not in these circles. But how you sell that, like, you've got to find a guy who wants it. And then what do? They put it in a closet. They show their friends. And just a few. You don't want to tell too many.
1: Yeah, a lot of questions about that. But that's the primary theory as to the motivation behind this heist, is that it is going to go up for sale on the black market.
0: It's wild. Kenny, make some new art. How about that? My kids are pretty good at it. Start there. They'll do it for free. What else you got, Kenny?
1: Parents are complaining at Farnsley Middle School near Louisville in Kentucky. The students get an agenda, a book, for them to write down their homework assignments. I remember getting them as a school kid. It was a first day of school thing. The problem here is this agenda is full of nonsense and misspellings and just straight up wrong information. They believe it may have been generated by artificial intelligence.
0: Mm. Yeah, that tracks.
1: Yeah, so, I mean, this is in Kentucky, and in the agenda, Kentucky is spelled Venecky. V-E-N-E-C-K-Y. Arizona spelled Arizona. Louisiana spelled Lukong. It's just all over the place. The periodic table's wrong. At this point, school administrators have instructed the students to just tear out pages 19 through 36. But the thing is, the parents pay a $10 annual fee for these agendas. And now they're complaining, what are we paying for? You guys should just AI generate a bunch of nonsense.
2: And if I'm not mistaken, I remember seeing this story, and it took a parent a week into school.
0: No one's looking at
2: for them to point it out.
0: Unbelievable.
2: Like, that's crazy.
0: People are trying to cut corners everywhere they can. Like, to a point where they're not even reviewing what the AI is making.
1: Yep.
0: It's bizarre. Kenny, thanks for keeping us somewhat informed.
1: That's what's happening.
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13: Coming up out of Modesto, good news if you're heading in the westbound direction along 132, no troubles heading into Vernalis. Or if you're heading northbound on 99, you are zipping through, ripping up into Manteca. 5 and 99 both still looking good through Stockton. Leaving town on Highway 5 southbound, you're trouble-free on into Lathrop. That's traffic. I'm Ron Servi.
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0: 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This is the TJ Show. Welcome to it on K-Hop at 95.1. This is the TJ Show. Last night, I had to have a talk. My wife Jess had a talk with me.
1: Okay.
0: And she said, I think we need to go somewhere. Meaning like take a vacation, even just a day or two, somewhere other than the location that we're usually in.
1: That's nice.
0: But we're at a place now where life is so busy, both with Jess and me and like all the kids and the stuff they have to do, that I was saying, well, why don't we just drop the kids off at your parents' house and we'll just treat our house like a vacation? And she was like, that's not what I'm going for.
1: Nope,
0: like, she wants to leave. And I thought, but no, surely it's possible. Like, we go to the store, we get a nice little grape layout. You know, you get the green and the red ones, and you get multiple cheeses. You've been there, right? I mean, it's nice.
1: No.
0: Snack tray.
1: Yeah, that's something you do like on a Thursday night just because.
2: Yeah, right, but you still have to go to the store, buy all the food, put it together. Why don't go somewhere that can do it for you?
0: But we could go to a different grocery store than we normally go to, a few towns
3: you
0: over.
3: Get some, like, luau decorations, make your house look tropical.
0: Right, put the
2: Again,
0: lights.
2: You're putting all that work into
0: right
2: it for
0: setting.
2: What?
1: Might as well just go ahead and go somewhere.
2: Home. Yeah.
0: Well, we're throwing ideas around and like, well, should we drive somewhere? What do we do? And I've never heard of this, but I've been told that this has been a thing for a minute. You know how kids are so obsessed with these LOL dolls? The whole idea is you're buying a surprise. Mm-hmm. So you get this little plastic ball. I call it garbage. They call it toy. And they open it up and they love it because they don't know what they're going to get as they open up all the little packages.
1: Right.
0: Well, this is happening with Groupon. Apparently, they are selling $199 mystery vacations. And right there, I love it. You sign up. You don't know where you're going. And then you get booked for wherever the mystery destination is. And it sounded a lot cooler to me than I think it actually is. I was hoping it'd be like, oh, there's this little town in the middle of Kentucky, and you're going to get flown in, and then you're going to go to this boutique little, you know, coffee shop for breakfast. It's not that. It's a lot of like New York, Miami, Las Vegas, which is fine. They're all great.
1: No, there's various tiers, though. There's like a gold tier, a silver tier, a bronze tier, and every tier has a different location. So like there's like Bangkok if it's like a silver tier. So they are cool destinations too.
0: And have you used this before?
1: Not just Miami and like Vegas. No, I have not used this before.
0: Okay. So I'm intrigued for sure. The more like fancy ones, there aren't as many of those, but it's kind of like, I guess, buying a pack of baseball cards, right? You might get the one with the jersey embossed in it, but you probably won't.
3: Yeah.
0: So,
3: something like that.
0: But I guess,
2: you're telling me for $200, they take care of everything and they send you somewhere?
0: Well, but then there's some extra fees and things like that.
2: Oh,
0: yeah.
2: Okay.
0: So it sounds like if you want to book a vacation and not know where it's going, it sounds like you're going to be paying for it. But there are other websites like Pack Up and Go, Mystery Vacations, Journey that have been doing this for a little while. I kind of love the concept. I think in this world where we kind of know everything that's coming at every second of the day, it's nice to be surprised with something where we don't have control. We can just let it go. Let somebody else choose for us. It's like the large version of my wife saying, just pick something for dinner. I don't want to have to pick dinner. This happened last night. She's like, just pick something. Okay, fine. We'll do pizza. And she was happy. She just didn't want to make the choice.
1: Yeah, sometimes that's the case.
0: Yeah. So this is a work in progress. I'm checking into this. This is the TJ Show. Hey!

0: 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Kenny and his family have figured this out. It might be one of my favorites. We're going to get to this in a few moments on the TJ Show. Maybe your family can do this.
1: All the hits.
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0: Espresso. 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This is the TJ Show. You know, Kenny, your family, you have a lot of love for one another.
1: I would agree with that.
0: Yeah, I love that. You've definitely seen Kenny's family loving each other in action.
2: Yeah, they do that well.
0: And your brother's birthday this past weekend, he decides he wants to go and run a marathon for his birthday. Well, happy birthday.
1: A triathlon.
0: Triathlon?
1: 1 mile swim, 24.6 miles on a bike, and a 10K, which is just over 6 miles.
0: Yeah, for me, I'm just going with cake. But if you want to move that much, hey, good for you.
1: Yeah, he's on a health kick. He's doing great.
0: That's great. But you know what I think is so cool? You showed up to support him in his race.
1: Yeah, I thought he'd appreciate that.
0: And of course, Kenny recorded himself cheering on the sidelines. Let's dig into this.
1: That's my brother! Woo!
0: You there with his wife?
1: Yeah, and okay. His sons.
0: Okay.
1: Good job, John!
3: Yay! Happy birthday, Evie!
0: And that's your sister. They all show up.
1: Yeah,
0: imagine this.
1: Yep.
2: That's good stuff.
0: It's beautiful.
1: Torture yourself for your birthday.
0: Yeah, accurate. So this is where Kenny is being Kenny. He decides to jump into the race with his brother. So these people have been running this thing for how many miles?
1: Exactly.
0: And he just gets in at the end and starts running alongside. Aww. He can't just let him finish.
1: I won. I crossed the finish line first.
4: Let's go, birthday boy!
0: Into the track.
5: You can do it!
0: Screaming Adam Sandler quotes. No, is that Rob Schneider?
1: In an Adam
0: okay,
1: Sandler movie.
0: Got it.
5: Come on, bro. Check it out! Come on, bro! You can't beat me! You can't beat me!
0: Like, maybe he just wants to finish on his own.
2: Right.
0: In peace, but
2: he
0: Kenny's...
2: He started on his own, wants to finish on his own.
0: Right.
5: Come on! You can do it! You can do it!
0: Was he annoyed, or he loved that?
1: Well, you know something? He said afterwards he thought of 100 things to do, but he couldn't think of it while he was running. Like, he wanted to tackle me. He wanted to grab the phone out of my hand. He wanted to do all of these things. So he was a little annoyed, I think.
6: Yeah. Great job, congratulations!
7: You got a friend.
8: Good job, Johnny.
0: I think that's sweet. I think it's sweet you did that. So then you go back to the house and you celebrate. And I want to play this because I think this is very unique. I've never heard any family do this. They sing happy birthday, but they're all off sync.
9: Wait for my dad. Hey, wait before you do.
0: So now he's doing an impression of his dad. It's just a mess.
9: Hey, wait before you do anything.

0: I've never heard any other family do this, Kenny. You see how bad you can make it. Oh, all right. Okay, Kenny. Well, happy birthday. Look at that.
1: I would stop celebrating my birthday.
0: Yeah. Like, I mean, that is
1: next level. I would not look forward to that.
0: All right. This is the TJ Show.
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10: Reports there might be some sort of police activity in Ripon. We have some heavy traffic out here on 99 southbound backed up towards Jacktown Road trying to head up towards Main Street. Northbound 99 backed up to Kiernan Avenue. And then from there, if you're heading into Tracy, you'll find 205 backed up to the 11th Street Merge. That's traffic. I'm Ron Servi.
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0: 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This is the TJ Show, and we needed to start this segment because of my dog, Luna. My wife, Jess, would leave the house, thought, wow, she must be lonely all by herself. So she decided to turn the radio on one day. She'll hear Dada's voice, that's me. Turns out the show put her to sleep. She was so bored with our show, and we figured it out. It was because we were only talking about human-related issues. So we switched that up. We started featuring the biggest stories and animal headlines. We called it Luna's Animal Tales. Now she waits by the radio. Other pets love it, too. People even love this segment. Let's start with this superstar cat named Toast. What a perfect name. This is a terrifying story. There was a mechanical issue, started a fire in a Utah apartment building. The whole structure went up in flames in a matter of minutes. That's scary stuff. Residents in the Salt Lake City suburb and their pets, they were all evacuated from the building in the immediate aftermath. But Toast the cat was nowhere to be found. Toast Malone, by the way, full name.
1: Nice. That's cute.
0: One of the greatest names for a cat. And it was behind a washing machine. The owners couldn't get to it. They had to flee the apartment. The blaze reportedly raged on for 60 hours before the firefighters fully extinguished it. More than 72 hours after the fire began, rescuers found Toast Malone inside of a closet. The cat survived. It was totally fine.
1: That's awesome.
0: It was a little shaken up. More than 100,000 gallons of water were sprayed around it, sprayed into the building. There was smoke everywhere. Toast the cat was safely reunited with a very grateful owner and said, well, you know, I felt like she might be alive. So that's good news. Kitty cat is okay. A horse that might be a rock star soon. There's a video posted online showing a woman named Michaela. She's an artist in Los Angeles. She's strumming guitar strings, singing the lyrics to Dolly Parton's song 9 to 5. A moment later, the horse jumps in and starts chomping on the strings and starts playing the chords.
2: Wow.
0: Which is very impressive. The horse was a Kentucky-bred horse that's 7 years old. He was biting people. Not a great reputation. Michaela fell in love with this horse. For the work that she does at this shelter, she gets free riding lessons. Maybe we'll see a horse in a rock band right around the corner.
1: Yeah, the horse had
3: it. The horse had a rock and roll attitude, you know? He just needed an outlet.
0: And then, the world's ugliest dog. It's official. A new crown has been given to Ginny Lou. This is a dog. It's a six-year-old pug. It has a tongue that permanently hangs out of the side of her mouth. She was discovered in South Korea. In the mountains, she was living in a little shack. Nowadays, she's a constant source of mischief and joy. She goes into elementary schools with other rescue pugs to teach children about the importance of adopting pets. She also visits hospice patients, bringing a lot of joy to a lot of people. $5,000 top prize for an ugly dog.
2: Well done.
1: Pays to be ugly.
0: Well, I've learned that. This is the TJ Show, and thank you for turning on the radio.
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5: Reports there might be some sort of police activity in Ripon. We have some heavy traffic out here on 99 southbound backed up towards Jacktown Road trying to head up towards Main Street. Northbound 99 backed up to Kiernan Avenue. And then from there, if you're heading into Tracy, you'll find 205 backed up to the 11th Street merge. That's traffic. I'm Ron Servi.
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0: It's the TJ Show, and what might be the greatest debut for a rookie baseball player in the history of the major leagues. What a cool story. We'll get to this a few moments away. It's coming up on the TJ Show.
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0: This is the TJ Show, KHOP at 95.1. This is the TJ Show, or news. It sounds different around here. Kenny reads through every story he can find, and then he brings us the most interesting ones. Kenny, what's happening on the planet today?
1: Welcome to the big leagues. St. Louis Cardinals rookie outfielder Joshua Baez, perhaps the greatest rookie debut in the history of Major League Baseball.
0: This is a very exciting story.
1: Yeah, top of the first inning, the first pitch he sees in the big leagues, a two-run home run over the center field fence.
0: That's enough, by the way. That's a great start.
1: Yeah, then he's up again in the top of the fourth inning, solo shot, line drive over the left field wall.
0: This guy.
1: Third at bat, sixth inning, another two-run home run over the right field wall. He did end with a ground out to shortstop, but 3 out of 4 with 5 RBIs, not too shabby.
0: That's your team, J-Bone.
2: Yeah, 3 home runs.
0: Do you know this guy?
2: That's great. Do I know this guy?
0: Do you know of him?
2: No, I don't know of him.
1: He's a rookie. I mean, people know about him now, and he has got a bright future in the majors. He is the only player in the modern era of Major League Baseball to start his career with 3 consecutive home runs.
0: Wow, that's incredible.
1: Yeah.
0: Do we think he's like going to be a star player, or was this a fluke? What do you think?
1: No, I mean, he was a prospect in their farm system working his way through the ranks. I think he's got great potential. He can play all of the outfield positions, and they also expect him to be a designated hitter as well. So he's got some skills.
0: Sounds like he's well equipped for that.
2: Yeah, I'm looking forward to seeing him do well.
0: Very cool. Kenny, what else do you have?
1: A treasure find story for you, TJ. This one in Belgium. Construction workers digging for a sewer line below an old brewery found $10.4 million in gold coins and gold bars.
0: That's got to be somewhere around here. Where is it, J-Bo? Where
2: do I don't know.
0: How do we start digging?
2: You're the one with the metal detector.
0: I know, but I tried that and I almost cut a power line in the ground. And that, you know, you may never have seen me again, J-Bo. I don't know if you want me searching for anything with a metal detector.
2: No.
0: Can we just dig randomly and hope we'll find something?
2: No, you'll still hit a power line.
1: Or a gas line, which could be even worse. It could, like, explode. You have to call before you dig anything.
0: I think, in reality, part of the ground has to erode because of rain or something, and we see the corner of a treasure box.
1: Yeah.
0: And then we start digging.
1: For you.
0: Well, I always keep my eyes on the ground.
1: Well,
0: it's a great way to live.
1: In this particular case, they believe that the owners of the brewery may have stashed this gold away after World War II. Now, there is a law in Belgium. The rightful owners have 5 years to claim this gold. The current property owners, it's a local welfare support organization. They hope that the funds can be used to support their daily community programs. As far as the construction workers who found this gold, they know they don't have a right to it, but they may be entitled to a finder's fee. So we'll keep our eye on this story to see what they get, if anything.
0: What else, Kenny?
1: Oh, in New Jersey, another treasure find. A family came across a megalodon tooth.
0: I'll even take that.
2: That is pretty cool.
0: A multi-million-year shark?
1: Yeah, that could be 80 feet long. They lived between 23 and 3.6 million years ago. They were just searching for seashells, and they came across this rock with a hole in it. The little kid puts his hand in the hole and pulls out this giant shark
0: Incredible.
1: Tooth.
0: Kenny, thanks for keeping us somewhat informed.
1: That's what's happening.
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6: Well, the morning commute is coming to an end. No longer that slow traffic getting into Ripon. Both directions are now looking good on 99. In Tracy, 205, still some brake lights waiting for you beginning at Mountain House Parkway. That'll be sluggish onto 580 and over the Altamont Pass. That's traffic. I'm Ron Servi.
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2: Let's go!

0: do something to celebrate him. And so we found a new restaurant, checked it out. It was great, great food. And then, which is something my stepdad would have done, like on his birthday, was go out to eat. And then we got Mexican food, which is my stepdad's favorite food. And after that, we played a scratch off, which is what he liked to do. And
1: so he had a routine every birthday.
0: It wasn't necessarily a routine. He would play scratch offs whenever, but every birthday he would like to go to a new restaurant.
1: How'd you do?
0: On what?
1: Scratch offs.
0: Yeah, we bought a $10 scratch off and won $200.
2: Wow!
1: Whoa!
0: So nice. I was like, appreciate the assist, Dad. Thanks.
1: That is awesome.
0: Yeah, it was awesome.
1: How special is that?
3: It's really cool.
0: Yeah, it was cool.
1: That's good. How did you feel about the whole day?
0: It was great.
1: Is it a tough day for you?
0: It was really great. It's a tough day leading up to it, just like Father's Day is a tough day leading up to it, but. Being able to celebrate him and talk about him, and I think that's a happy thing. The memories are happy stuff. So
1: absolutely, it is so complex. You know, you're very good at because I've had a loss in my life. You're always very good about asking, like, what are you guys doing on that day? How are you spending that time? Mm-hmm. And it's interesting. I would otherwise never bring it up. Like, I wouldn't talk about it. I mean, maybe I would now, but there was a time in my life where I would have just totally ignored it.
0: Yeah.
1: And I love that you're so open and you share these feelings and what you're going through. I mean, it's a tough thing. You totally weren't – that came out of nowhere.
0: Yeah, happened. Yeah, it was very, very, very sad. But I think it's these things, these losses are a part of life, and you got to be able to talk about those things too.
1: Well, there's some healing that happens in talking about it and like the way you're honoring him. And every day, every year you make it a point to go out. That's got to be really special.
0: Yeah, it was a great day.
1: We do a similar thing with because we lost a baby many years ago. We will have a family day without a doubt. It's May 17th and we'll make sure we carve out time. And there's just something special about being intentional, remembering the people that we've lost in our life.
0: That you lost and also loved.
1: Yeah, absolutely. Heather, on that note, how did you do over the weekend?
4: Oh, I went to the beach.
1: Yes.
4: Which was kind of fun.
1: Is that where that tan came from? You look like you're glowing
4: I
1: today.
4: I burned, actually, because, you know. It's funny. When you put, you know, when you put sunblock on and, like, you miss certain spots, like, and then you get burned. Like, I got burned on my wrists.
1: Yeah.
4: My
1: is that what that streak?
4: Can you see it? Yeah,
1: I see a streak.
4: My ankles are burned, so, like, I found the spots that I missed with my
1: That's cool.
4: But it was fun, yeah.
1: Do you go boogie boarding? I can't picture you doing that kind of stuff.
4: I don't. Anymore because I'm 40.
1: Why?
4: But I Body do. Hurts but I do different. Love the water. The water was awesome this weekend. It was very warm. Like usually, it's not that warm where we go to the beach. It was like being in Earth's womb. It was like, and it was just like it wasn't like super like choppy, but it was nice. Like a nice like you know rhythm to it. It was really cool.
1: You know, lately I've never had this feeling when I go to the beach, but lately I keep expecting some creature to walk out of it and say, "All right, life's changed now. Here we go. This is the next round."
4: No creatures.
1: No creatures yet, right?
4: One creature.
1: And I'm grateful for that. Like, every day I wake up and I go, okay, that hasn't happened yet, so that's good.
4: Yeah, I'm sure there were some somewhere,
1: right.
4: But I didn't see any.
0: Just lurking.
1: Mm-hmm. This is the TJ Show. 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
2: It is getting better heading into Modesto on 99 northbound, but we do have that slow traffic still beginning around Keys Road towards 132. If you're heading into Tracy, you'll find much better news here as well. Brake lights coming on at Mountain House Parkway, then just on and off sluggish onto 580 and over the Altamont Pass. That's traffic. I'm Ron Servi.
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0: 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This is the TJ Show. What'd you do over the weekend, J-Bo?
1: My husband Archer and I, we celebrated my stepdad's birthday. 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

0: 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This is the TJ Show, and, you know, I hope we can resolve this today. We have Nikki.
1: No way.
0: What? No, this is Nikki in South Carolina, who's claimed that she's taken away my man card. Nikki, listen, since you've been attacking the way I handle myself, I've been keeping a list of all the things that I've done that I thought you might be proud of me for.
2: He's trying to redeem himself, Nikki.
1: And it's excellent. I'm listening.
0: Okay. So I want to let you know that a couple weeks ago, I got stuck in Cleveland because my flights were canceled. I had to drive home 9 hours, and I did it with a smile on my face.
1: Wow.
2: Through the night.
0: Yeah, through the night. How about that? Just so I could get home to my wife.
1: That's definitely points. Because
0: okay,
1: it's very manly to me for a man to appreciate and speak about his wife in a high regard.
0: Yeah.
1: So
2: he's the manliest man you've ever seen.
1: Yeah, you just grew a whole inch right there.
0: I almost got run over by a truck, so yeah, that was also something on that list. I had to navigate it on the highway.
2: All right,
1: now you're manifest. Now you're your mom.
2: See, now we're reaching.
0: All right, so
2: now your mom, who worries a lot.
1: You have a sister?
0: I don't have a sister. No.
2: He is the sister.
0: No, I'm not.
1: That's exactly what I was thinking. Like,
0: no.
1: Your mom didn't get a girl, so she's like, "All right, I got this kid. I've got to manipulate." And is your brother a manly man?
0: He's okay.
2: Yeah, he's a hiking type of man.
0: He's tall. I have a beard, by the way.
3: He still plays baseball.
1: Okay, and do you use product on your beard?
0: Yeah, I use some beard balm.
1: No. Do you have a regimen?
0: Yeah, a little bit, sure. I want to look halfway decent.
1: Okay, so that's totally not manly.
0: All right.
2: Self-care is manly. He cares enough about himself.
1: We'll work on it.
0: All
2: he
0: right.
2: knows if he cares for
1: we'll
2: himself that it. His it also benefits his wife. So there's a full circle moment right there.
0: That's right. Nikki, we
1: Actually,
0: love you.
1: I took a video. Somebody's rooster was loose in my yard. I'll give you the quick version.
0: Don't tell me you ate it.
1: So I grabbed my crab net. No. And I trapped him in my dog pen. And then I went in and I got him. And I came out with a chicken holding him by his feet upside down with my crab net. And I was like, yeah. And my friend said to me, are you going to send that to TJ to show him how manly you are? And I was like, you know what? I wasn't going to, but I am now.
0: Oh, I can't wait to see it, Nikki.
1: Okay.
0: Always a pleasure talking to you. I'll keep my list going, and we'll keep you posted on how I'm doing, okay?
1: Yeah, and actually, there's a little exercise. Every time you're about to do something, back up for a second and say, WWKD. What would Kenny do? And he's right there. Just go
0: I don't want to live that way, if that's okay.
1: But he's a man.
0: No,
1: a manly man.
3: That's right, Nikki.
2: Man-ish.
3: Preach.
2: Man boy.
4: I think we need more information on that one.
3: Preach.
2: Before you can judge.
1: Okay.
2: No.
3: Nah, they're just bitter.
0: Call me next Monday or anytime in between. We always love hearing from you. And we'll talk to you soon.
1: All right. Man up, dude.
0: All right. Thank you. Yeah. You're the best, Nikki.
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6: It is getting better heading into Modesto on 99 northbound, but we do have that slow traffic still beginning around Keys Road towards 132. If you're heading into Tracy, you'll find much better news here as well. Brake lights coming on at Mountain House Parkway, then just on and off sluggish onto 580 and over the Altamont Pass. That's traffic. I'm Ron Servi.
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0: 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I'm the Kid LAROI.
1: What's going on, y'all? This is Morgan Wallen.
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This is a wild story. We're going to get to this a few moments away. It's coming up in the news on the TJ Show.

0: in the yard. 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This is the TJ Show. 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This is the TJ Show, our news. It sounds different around here. Kenny reads through every story he can find, and then he brings us the most interesting ones. Kenny, what's happening on the planet today?
1: A man attempting an armed robbery of the jewelry department at a Costco in Greenville, South Carolina, armed with a pickaxe and machete, thwarted by Costco's very members.
2: Wow.
0: What a terrifying situation.
2: Yeah.
0: That is just unthinkable. And also, I guess, how do you get in with all that stuff? Although they're not checking you. It's not like they're patting you down.
2: It's a metal detector when you walk into a... Not in my Costco anymore.
3: Yeah, mine either. Yeah. Maybe a hoodie, oversized coat.
2: Yeah.
3: But those members who detained that guy should get free memberships.
0: Seriously. Right. And, like, give him honey. Let everyone pick something.
3: An unlimited sample. So if I come around six times, I don't want to hear it.
0: Exactly right.
1: Well, I don't mean to make light of the situation, but we don't know whether or not the armed robber presented his Costco membership upon entry into the store, because they check the cards when you get in, don't they?
0: That's a good thought. Yeah.
2: Well, the only thing that stops a bad guy with a Costco membership is a good guy with a Costco membership. You know what I mean?
1: Yeah, and that's what happened. So you had customers and employees. This guy had taken the pickaxe to the glass display cases. Ooh. He broke a few of them, and then the customers all detained him until police were able to survive. One customer did sustain injuries while helping subdue the suspect and received a medical attention from the EMS people that were there on the scene. So it doesn't seem like serious injuries, but one person was hurt.
0: Glad those guys got together and did something about it. It's terrible.
1: Yeah, now he's charged with armed robbery and third-degree assault and battery.
0: Kenny, what else do you have?
1: D23 was over the weekend. This is the ultimate Disney fan event where they reveal new things coming to Disney's either in the movies, TV, or even at their theme parks. It's called D23 because that's the year that Disney was founded by Roy and Walt Disney in 1923, and that's the name of the Disney fan club. So we got more sneak peeks at Avengers Doomsday coming in December, a new X-Men reboot with a whole new cast, also Incredibles 3 confirmed, the storyline shifting to the kids, Violet and Dash. We have confirmed Zootopia 3.
0: Hey, there you go.
2: Nice.
0: And also can't get enough of those.
1: Confirmed Coco 2.
2: Yes.
1: And a lot of Frozen 3. There was Kristen Bell, Idina Menzel performing a new version of Frozen Heart, and Josh Gad as Olaf performing a new Olaf song called Ooh Samantha.
0: Excellent.
2: Coco 2. That's what I'm excited
0: for. What was Coco 1 again?
2: That was the one where he goes, it's about Dia de Muerte?
0: Yes.
3: Day of the Dead.
0: Yeah, I totally forgot about that movie. Yeah, that was a great movie.
1: Yeah.
0: All right. What else you got, Kenny?
1: Well, just want to mention, we're thinking about our friends in Hawaii. They had a hurricane come through, Hurricane Lala, over the weekend, affecting mostly the Big Island and Maui. Heavy rainfall, mudslides, homes reportedly washed away, and over 200,000 power outages. So damage assessment starts today, according to the governor of Hawaii.
0: Kenny, thanks for keeping us somewhat informed.
1: That's what's happening.
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6: It is getting better heading into Modesto on 99 northbound, but we do have that slow traffic still beginning around Keys Road towards 132. If you're heading into Tracy, you'll find much better news here as well. Brake lights coming on at Mountain House Parkway, then just on and off sluggish onto 580 and over the Altamont Pass. That's traffic. I'm Ron Servi.
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0: 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This is the TJ Show, and Dan in Perryville, Arkansas. What can we do for you today?
1: Well, you guys have been talking about Mondays a lot, and I get it. Everyone says they have a hard time Monday. And I've got a pretty good idea of something that we've put into place when my daughter started hating Mondays at about the age of 12.
0: At 12 years old, she started hating Mondays.
1: Yeah. I hear it at work, but it really bothered me with my daughter, you know, saying she hated Mondays. I kept telling her, you can't hate Mondays, because if you hate Mondays, that's 1/7 of your life you're going to hate. Plus, you're going to ruin part of your Sunday dreading Monday. So we started coming up with a routine that we call Marvelous Monday.
0: And what is that?
1: So on Marvelous Monday, we have a Marvelous Monday breakfast that has, like, salmon and just really good stuff, avocado, blueberries, all that stuff. And then also, it's a choreless day. We're not allowed to have chores at all. So we don't do, you can't do dishes, you can't do laundry, you can't do yard work. And actually on Sundays now, we look forward to Mondays. Like, I don't have anything I have to do, and I got a great breakfast. Nice.
2: Way to go, Dad. That's great.
0: Dan, yeah, that's like some champion-level dad stuff right there.
1: We love Mondays now.
0: Wow. Well, there you go. I've taken note. That sounds very exciting,
2: so sweet.
0: Dan. Thank you for listening to our show.
1: Oh, thank you guys. You guys are great. I love listening to you guys. You're positive. It's just wonderful.
0: Well, I guess we're a part of Marvelous Mondays, J-Bo.
2: I'm thankful for that.
0: That's great. Dan.
1: You're part of Marvelous Monday.
0: There you go. Hey. Well, have a great day, Dan. Be safe out there in this wild world.
1: Thank you. You guys too. Bless you.
2: You take care, Dan.
3: Thanks, Dan.
0: All right.
3: Happy
0: have a
3: Monday.
0: Good one.
1: Bye.
2: Bye.
0: I like that. Marvelous Mondays has a ring to it.
2: Yeah,
0: it's cool.
2: That's pretty cool.
0: I love that he's like doing the dad thing very well and addressing these issues, because I had a weird one this weekend. So my youngest daughters, they're playing with these like magnet blocks. It's not the magnet tiles. It's like the cheap version.
2: Okay.
0: And they're building a palm tree. And so this is what they decided. Willa, my middle daughter, would decide when the timer ends. Now, there's no actual timer, but they're building their tree as high as they can. And so Willa's working on hers, Noah's working on hers. And as soon as Noah's tree falls down because it got too high, mm-hmm. Willa goes, okay, timer's up, I won.
2: And, wow.
0: And Noah just started crying, like, that's not fair. I'm like, Noah. There's not even a timer here. This is why are you getting upset
2: fake
0: about this?
2: Timer.
4: Well, because
2: still,
4: she's right. That
2: she's
4: wasn't
2: following
4: fair.
2: The rules, like the rules. I put that in quotes.
4: Yeah.
2: And it's not fair.
0: Willa stacks the deck so she wins.
4: Right.
0: I don't like that. And I said, Willa, you got to use a real timer. So I have a sand timer. And I said, you can use that. And that'll be 15 minutes. And then you know when it ends.
2: There you go.
0: But yeah, I wasn't expecting that one. This is the TJ Show.

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0: That was the quintessential 2016 summer song for me. That's just Chainsmokers with Daya, Don't Let Me Down. It's Tori D hanging out with you, and we're not going to let you down. We got a chance for you and a friend to head to New York City to see Harry Styles take over Madison Square Garden, hooking you up with flight, hotel, tickets to the show that are, by the way, premium tickets. 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

Cat's Eye with their new one, Animal, on K-Hop at 95.1. It's Tori D hanging out with you. I got a man hit my phone up right now. He's a little distracting. What should I tell him? Leave me alone. I'm at work. I'm going to tell him that.

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It's Tori D. So 95 days of summer, they're still continuing with Chickarilla Jewelers and K-Hop at 95.1. 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

And this town's lost its faith. 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

It's Tori D hanging out with you right now on K-Hop at 95.1. I got a man hitting my phone up, and I'm really just hoping that he doesn't turn out to be one giant man-child in disguise. He doesn't seem like he is, but you know, time will tell.

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Taylor Swift, The Fate of Ophelia on K-Hop at 95.1. Are we ever going to get to see inside her wedding? I have been obsessed with it. And I guess that's the point. Like, she wants to withhold it, so we're all fiending for it. Okay? 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

All the hits, KHOPA 95.1, it's Ian Riley. How about a little tequila, music from Baby Bash, and Rapid Forte? It's all coming together, plus we have tickets. I got details on all of this coming up here in the next 7 minutes on K-Hop.

0: Katy Perry, Teenage Dream, all the hits, KHOP at 95.1. It's Ian Riley. How about tequila and music from Baby Bash, Rapid Forte, and a ton more, because it's all going down on August 29th at Tequila Fest, and we have got tickets. Hey, if you want to score tickets to this, I'm going to have them coming up at 3:30 this afternoon on KHOP at 95.1.
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0: All the hits, KHOP at 95.1 at C and Riley, and the trailer for Avengers Doomsday dropped over the weekend. You know, this sees Robert Downey Jr., who's been Iron Man since time began in the Avengers movies, coming back now as the villain as Dr. Doom, and fans are not happy with RDJ right now.
1: Victor, did you do this?
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3: 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Did you do this?
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2: Hell answers to me.
0: Now, RDJ said over the weekend that he actually prefers being the bad guy and playing Dr. Doom over the decade and a half where he was Iron Man in the Marvel Cinematic Universe, and fans lost their minds saying that the only reason he's saying that is because he'll say whatever Marvel wants him to say with the paycheck that they're giving him. And I feel like at this stage in Robert Downey Jr.'s career, where he's made a gang of money playing Iron Man, he doesn't have to say that Iron Man is his favorite, that he can say whatever he wants is his favorite, because he's Robert Downey Jr., and what are they going to do? Are they going to fire him? He was Iron Man for a decade and a half, and they brought him back to be the bad guy. They love the guy. Anyway, you can check out Avengers Doomsday. It releases in December. Now, coming up on August 29th, Tequila Fest in Stockton at Weber's Point. If you want to go, I've got tickets coming up at 3:30 on KHOP.
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6: They say the holy water's watered down, and this town's lost its faith. 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Oh my, my, oh my, my love, I take one look at you, you're taking me up.

All the hits, KHOP at 95.1. So Tequila Fest right around the corner, August 29th. Tequila, Baby Bash, and Rapping for Tay. I got two tickets for you coming up here at 3:30 on KHOP at 95.1. Olivia Rodrigo now. It's Drop Dead on K-Hop.

0: on.
1: Are you ready?
2: Go!
1: He's ready. Yeah. It's Ian Riley and the 330 Survey.
3: So Tequila Fest is coming up on the 29th at Weber Point in Stockton. We're talking Baby Bash, Rapid Verte, and of course tequila. Just answer this question right here. It is said that you're going to find this in 58% of junk drawers. Again, you'll find this in 58% of junk drawers. This is my go-to if duct tape doesn't work. 209-548-0951. What do you think it is for these Tequila Fest tickets?

He was a superhero, now he's a villain, and the internet is absolutely roasting this A-list actor. I got the whole story coming up in the next 15 minutes on K-Hop.

0: The death of Hayden Panettiere was announced late yesterday and early this morning. All the hits, KHOP at 95.1 in Ian Riley. She had breakout roles in Heroes and Nashville. I was first introduced to her in Malcolm in the Middle. She did four episodes there, and I loved her character in that show. And listen, her struggles with mental health issues and drug addiction are well documented, even by herself. In one of her very final interviews, which was just this last May, she gave an interview chronicling her postpartum, her addiction, her struggles over the course of her life, especially being in the spotlight at such a young age. And the end of the interview is just so indicative of the struggles that come with mental health issues and drug addiction. You can be phenomenal one day, and the next day, it can all change.
1: I really wanted to share with the world that they don't have to be afraid, that they can live the truth, that they can be perfectly imperfect as being okay. Brave, and it's okay.
2: And how are you today?
1: I'm still working on myself all the time. I've got a great therapist. I'm better, healthier than I've been in a long time.
0: It is important to note, for now, her cause of death is being ruled as non-suspicious and cardiac arrest, and there is no additional information. We cannot speculate on what caused the cardiac arrest. I know that the rumor mill is swirling. I know that everybody is saying drugs, and they may be right. I'm going to pull a line from my own recovery. Drugs and alcohol are, as they say, cunning, baffling, and powerful. And for right now, I feel like we need to keep her child and her family in our thoughts.
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Monday marks the beginning of another Free Lunch Friday giveaway to Rippin' Tap House, right in the heart of Rippin'. 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

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You can grab our sweet deal right now. 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Olivia Rodrigo, it's Drop Dead on K-Hop.

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It's Ian Riley. Hey, we have those custom logo K-Op backpacks loaded with school supplies. Keep it on K-Op this week, because I'll have a chance for you to win yours. We also have that 18-inch Lariat-style necklace with two pearl drops from Chicorilli Jewelers Boutique Collection. And I'll let you know how you can win those, get qualified for that, coming up here in the next 20 minutes on KHOP.